0: entire field of vision is filled with another world we see. You're in the game. One day will come if you enter the cyberspace and you never, never want to get out. Because reality is shit and cyberspace is gone.
1: Delete yourself. Delete yourself.

was the first time I'd ever grabbed a man's testicles in my life. I swear, it was the first time I'd ever grabbed a man's testicles in my life. I swear, it was the first time I'd ever grabbed a man's testicles in my life. I swear, it was the first time I'd ever grabbed a man's testicles in my life. I swear.

first time I'd ever grabbed a man's testicles in my life. 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I swear, for the first time I'd ever grabbed a man's testicles in my life. 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I swear, for the first time I'd ever grabbed a man's testicles in my life.

the 28th of June is Election Day in Graz. 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Voting is open from 7 a.m.

I am punishing the atoms. I am making an example of them. An object lesson, a thing.

Even when you denied it most strenuously that you had intestinal troubles, and then the riots came.

0: You want to learn this?
1: Yeah.
0: You don't know this one,
2: huh? Yeah, I'm supposed to get a kid. I don't know.
0: Da ba ba da, that you can't.

0: I might have a little brain.
1: Nope, that's a cute B flat. How many chords should you be doing this week? 1.5, you think?
2: I recorded this in 38.
1: You did?
2: So don't ask me.
1: How many chords is that? Would you like 1 or 1.5?
2: Because I don't know one. If you do it slow, it'll be about 1 chord.
1: Okay.
2: Yeah? 1.5.
1: Okay, B flat.

Your voice, your future, your vote. On the 28th of June, Graz elects the Migrantinnenbeirat. Do you live in Graz and don't have EU citizenship? Then choose the migrant voice for the city politics. No time on election day, you have the option of voting by post from the 16th to 23rd of June. More information at graz.at/migrantinnenbeirat.

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1: Well, I'm independent researcher. Just tell me, taste, taste, taste.
2: Recently, Pepsi went up against Coca-Cola in side-by-side blind taste tests.
3: Now, we knew, WJ, coming in, that you were a Coca-Cola drinker.
4: I'm drinking a lot.
2: To be totally fair, only Coca-Cola drinkers were tested.
4: And I never drink Coke at all.
5: Come on, Coca-Cola.
6: Yes.
5: Come on,
6: Coca-Cola.
5: Yes.
6: Come on,
5: Coca-Cola.
6: Yes. Is the new taste of Coca-Cola.
4: I never drink Coke.
6: Yeah, if you love Coca-Cola, take the Pepsi Challenge.
3: Now, let me take
7: it. Is this a party? Are you looking at any store crash?
5: Come on.
6: Please.
4: No.
5: Come on.
8: That's the way. Coke.
4: No, never.
8: Coke. Coke. Coke. Coke. Coke. Coke. Coke.
4: Coke. Coke.
8: Coke. Coke. Coke. Coke. Coke. Coke. Coke.
5: Coke. Coke.
4: Coke. Coke.
8: Coke. Coke. Coke. Coke. Coke. Coke.
4: Coke. Coke.
8: Is that more people prefer the new refreshing taste of Coke?
4: Coke. Coke.
5: Come on.
8: Over Pepsi.
2: Take the Pepsi Challenge.
4: Coke. No.
2: Let your taste decide.
6: Like they say, let your taste decide.
3: I'm going to let you taste two regular colas.
1: We'll be tested in Texas.
9: The Coke was on a stallion fare, Pepsi on an old gray mare.
1: Coke's tasted in L.A.
8: It's a nightmare.
3: Which one do you prefer?
6: This is the new taste of Coca-Cola.
10: In Wichita, they
3: live. Which one do you prefer?
1: Philadelphia.
6: Coca-Cola.
1: It was clear that Coke would be on top.
10: Yes, yes, all across this country.
6: Well, I want you to take the Pepsi Challenge.
3: Which one do you prefer?
8: When you have product A against product B. When you have product A against product B. When you have product A against product B. Sometimes clients want you to have a 50% more choice of theirs. So.
3: Without tipping them off, what you're looking for.
11: Which one do you prefer? Can you do it without asking questions? See, the problem with a question is that you're forcing people to answer yes, no, and so forth. And maybe they don't have an opinion. If you can possibly figure out what's in people's minds without specifically asking them.
6: Is it the most refreshing, the most satisfying, the best taste ever in the history of ever?
12: Well, what we try to do is get a mental snapshot of the mind of the prospects. The trouble with focus groups and questions, you're starting to probe too deep. The average person doesn't think a lot about these products. That's not an accurate representation of their mind.
3: Talk
1: about a classic confrontation. The heat is on.
3: Now, WJ, which one do you prefer?
7: Little gritty time?
6: Come on, Coca-Cola.
7: Little gritty time?
6: Coca-Cola, please, Coca-Cola.
4: I believe it's ale.
3: When I pick up this shield, you tell me what you pick.
4: Pepsi.
9: It's a Pepsi.
10: Pepsi.
4: It's a Pepsi. Pepsi. Pepsi. Pepsi.
8: Pepsi. Pepsi. Pepsi. Pepsi.
4: Pepsi. Pepsi. Pepsi. Pepsi. Pepsi.
8: When you have product A against product B,
4: Pepsi Cola,
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9: Pepsi,
4: Pepsi Cola,
8: either something is going on wrong with the product that we're trying to sell,
4: it's
8: or
4: a different taste.
6: Like they say,
4: you have to taste.
6: Put your taste aside.
4: Well, that's the Pepsi taste is doing a lot better.
1: Join the Pepsi team.
9: If you can,
1: beat
9: it. Touch it.
8: Pepsi.
4: You have to taste.
6: Yes.
12: It's a fact.
9: It's true.
6: This, this is the new taste of Pepsi Cola.
12: It's a fact. More than half the Pepsi drinkers tested in the Corpus Christi area preferred Pepsi.
9: It's true.
13: Now what's the drink that wins the test that Pepsi drinkers think is best? Tell them the truth. They make no doubt. It's a Pepsi.
4: It's a better taste than that than Coke does.
6: New taste.
0: the new drink, the new taste of Pepsi.
14: That's the way.
12: If you want a quick shallow tap into that mind, if you want a quick shallow tap into that mind.
0: Coca-Cola, please challenge the new taste of Pepsi.
2: Take the Coca-Cola challenge.
14: So, if you're drinking Pepsi, who's drinking Coke?

0: challenge this Coca-Cola.
1: This is Tex Henry, my whole
2: thank you.
3: People think I'm Bill Cosby, but
4: you never could have convinced me no other way.
3: I'm really tooth decay.

I sometimes think that time once flowed in the opposite direction, and that, in revulsion from the conflicts and destruction of man, it turned back upon itself and began to retrace its former course. Our present lives are only a return and an unwinding, a great retreat. All our life is a forgetting and a closing in. As the child is absorbed by its mother, so great thoughts are swallowed up in the mind of genius. At first they are everywhere. They environ us like the air. Then there is a narrowing in. Not all men know them. Then there comes one great man, and he takes them to himself, and they are a secret.

For this commercial, the look, the style, and the music is everything. Lighting should be dramatic, but not shadowy. Location should be beautiful, but not weird. Clothing should be contemporary, but not punk. Casting should be characterizations, but not to the point of poo.

0: of clothing should complement each other. The photographic approach should be fresh, alive, and inspiring. Contemporary is a good word here. Like the 501 jean ads, like the Levi Cord Knight ads, like the Honda scooter ads.
1: Heightened reality.
0: Heightened
1: reality.

0: sexy ants.
1: Would the ants in the grass understand what the man's vulva is?
0: These pexy ants. These pexy ants. Should not look too urban, too ethnic, too new wave, or too anything.

0: What year is this? How much time has passed? Is it still 1974? Please, somebody, I want to get out. Can you hear me? I know somebody's up there. I can hear you.
1: The voice came from beneath the grass, underground, from an old wood coffin.
0: It's so stuffy and it's dark, and I'm really very much
1: afraid.
0: What year is this? How much time has passed? Is it still 1974?
1: My name is Mrs. Tilly M. Benton,
0: and I want
1: what
0: to get out.
1: What year is this?
0: How
1: can
0: much time has passed? Is it still 1974? It's so stuffy and it's dark, and I'm really very much afraid. What year is this? How much time has passed? Is it still 1974? It's so stuffy and it's dark, and I'm really very much afraid.
1: Unfortunate and familiar sounds.
0: What year is this?
1: I climbed
0: How
1: over
0: much
1: the fence
0: time
1: and
0: has
1: bent
0: passed?
1: Down to listen.
0: Is it still 1974?
1: The voice came from beneath the grass, underground, from an old wood coffin.
0: It's so stuffy and it's dark, and I'm really very much afraid.
1: The voice came from beneath the grass, underground, from an old wood coffin. A voice. Unfortunate and familiar sounds. I climbed over the fence and bent down to listen.
0: It's so stuffy and it's dark, and I'm really very much afraid. What year is this? How much time has passed? Is it still 1974?
1: I glided by the small, out-of-the-way cemetery late at night. Faint, a voice. Unfortunate and familiar sounds. I climbed over the fence and bent down to listen. The voice said, muffled and faint,
0: "My name is Mrs. Tilly M. Benton, and I want to get out. Can anyone hear me?"
1: The voice came from beneath the grass, underground, from an old wood coffin. Distantly, from beneath the ground, the impotent ancient female voice called,
0: "Please, somebody, I want to get out. Can you hear me? I know somebody's up there. I can hear you. What year is this? How much time has passed? Is it still 1974? I have to know. Please tell me, sir."
1: "Mrs. Benton, can you hear me? Are you able to breathe?" The faint, indistinct, wavering voice drifted up to me.
0: "It's so stuffy and it's dark, and I'm really very much afraid."
2: Hotel Passage. Knistern, rascheln, zischen, plätschern, brausen, branden, brechen, rauschen. 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

0: the 28th of June is Election Day in Graz. 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Voting is open from 7 a.m. to 4 p.m. And if you do not have EU citizenship, you can vote for the Migrants Advisory Council on the same day. 28th of June. 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

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Happy Sunday to you all, my dear listeners. I hope you are enjoying the show this morning. It's already 2 minutes to 10. You know, we are still in the early hour. We are saying the thank you, mighty Lord, who have saving us to be here today, because it was not easy. It's not our power. Is not our strength, but we believe that the power that the Lord give us, we use it to maintain everything what we can to greet our people. So I thank you very much for listening on to 92.6 FM on Radio Helsinki on African time. We are still here and we are giving you all the best. Enjoy the holy hour, how the holy hour is the end. And we are going to push it again to the heat time. We come back again. Stay tuned.

music from Iguilo. Yeah, I know that everybody know Iguilo and his cool band, my dear listeners. So happy Sunday to you all as you are tuning 92.6 FM on Radio Helsinki, the best radio on earth. Enjoy the music when the music is going on. This is African time coming to you on this day. It's already 10:28, my dear listener. Enjoy it. Let's go once more again.

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Today being 21 of June. I hope you enjoy the show. All the music is continuing. Yeah, we have a nice weather today. Well, my dear listeners, this is the end of our show this today. I'm saying happy Sunday to you all, my dear listeners. See us again next week. We're gonna be here again. The same frequency, the same time, the same area on 92.6 FM, African time. Bye from now. This is Yo-Yo saying happy Sunday to you all. Ciao, ciao.

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0: 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If language constructs reality, what happens to it if we construct it on multiple languages or even the wrong one? An example. Das deutsche Wort nicht wissen, translated on English, is ignorance. But the German word Ignoranz, translated on English, is the deliberate wish not to know. What is said does not only depend on syntax or semantics. It also depends on who says it. Bette Davis, a funk icon and fashion icon from the 70s, not many people know of, at that time was banned from the radio. She was banned because of her vulgar lyrics. Meanwhile, her male colleagues, like James Brown, had no issues. Let's listen to Bette Davis and her song, It's 'Cause I'm Different.

That was Baby Mother, rapper, producer, and mother from Tennessee with Translucent. Hip hop or rap are great ways to reposition yourself, to reclaim or unclaim signs and codes that are associated with your very own existence.

Das war Lil Sims mit ihrem Song Free. Ist einer meiner Lieblingssongs von ihr. So, when I was in school, we went on a class trip to London. And I was in a group with my Bosnian friends who all had the Bosnian citizenship. When we arrived at the airport, we were separated because I have a Dutch passport and they have a Bosnian one. So my group of friends had to stay for an extra passport check. And me with the Dutch passport, I could just go straight through the gates. This is the first time when I realized that there exists a hierarchy in regards to passports and citizenships. And on the airport, it was even visually demonstrated in how people get separated. So bad passports have to go to the side and the good ones can go straight through. So can a passport be identity? Now we will hear Sophie Straat, Dutch Sonsonier and famous for her protest songs. So she will tell us a bit about the country, Netherlands.

0: So, should I be grateful for my Dutch passport? I don't know.
1: Hát. Én nem
0: What we just heard was a cultural mosaic recorded in Augarten, Graz. Who we are is defined as much by what we are not as by what we are. It always depends on where we stand in relation to power structures and history. Wenn man zwischen Menschen lebt, kann dann die Autobahn Identität sein? Sie verbindet nämlich symbolisch the roots we take in life and the roots in the motherland.
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1: Slušali smo Au Revoir, kompoziciju libanskog trubača Ibrahima Malouf, koji je fenomenalno dočarao fenomen rastanka. 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

0: special request too.
1: That was The Clash featuring Ranking Rogers with Rock Di Caspa. The track is a fusion of punk, funk, disco, ska, and Jamaican-style toasting. This track illustrates that cultures and identity are not neatly bounded, but are instead sites of constant exchange and remixing.

0: Einen wunderschönen Sonntagabend, 22 Uhr, 2 Stunden vor Mitternacht. 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
1: Ja, der Matthias, einen wunderschönen guten Abend. More Active DIY Booking. Unsere Tour startet heute am 6.11.2025. Und ich unterstütze den Romeo heute bei dem Interview mit dem Kosti und der Salia. Hello, Kosti. Nice to having you. Thanks that you joined the radio interview today. And thank you, Salia, for joining as well. It's a pleasure to have you here.
2: Hello, Matthias and Romeo. Thank you for having us. It's very nice to be here.
0: Ja, die erste Frage an mich wäre an Kosti. Wann hat er begonnen, mit der Szene Kontakt aufzunehmen? Was waren seine ersten Platten, seine ersten Bands, die er gehört hat? Und wie war die Szene damals aufgestellt in Athen, wo er begonnen hat?
1: So, Kosti, the first question is about how old are you? How old have you been when you started to get into the punk scene in Athens? And when did you start with your first instrument? And what way did you get in contact with the punk rock scene?
2: I started listening to a lot of music around high school. 13 years old, and then around 14, 15, we started going to concerts with all my friends from the neighborhood. Lots of local Greek rock shows, punk shows, and then we formed a band, the school band, you know, like a high school band, playing high schools or the high schools next to our town, and then around. That was in the 90s, and late 90s we started the record label when I was around 18 years old. So it was mostly to help and support our friends and friends bands that were playing kind of like new school punk rock or skate punk, as they call it.
1: Yes.
2: And that's how we started, and then around 2000, we formed Vodka Juniors, but initially it was just a label with loads of friends.
1: So the opposite, you started with a label and then with an own band.
2: Exactly, yes.
1: what bands did you have in the late 90s in Athens? What kind of, what were the names? What bands do you remember what played at that time?
2: Well, there was a lot of punk bands with mostly Greek lyrics. I don't know. Probably you shouldn't know. No, maybe you know Naftia, right?
1: Naftia. Yeah.
2: But that was early 90s. In any case, there was a lot of Greek bands that had Greek lyrics. And it was not till the end of the 90s that more and more Greek bands with English lyrics started showing up. I remember some names, I don't know if you know them, like Deus Ex Machina and Terminal Curve, you know.
1: A week or 2 weeks ago, we played it in the radio station.
2: Really?
0: Yes.
2: Okay.
0: Yes, yeah. the first 7-inch from the band.
2: Ah,
0: and
2: okay.
0: Now they have a split 12-inch with German band Graue Zellen.
2: Yeah, all right. Yeah, Peter from Flowers in Concrete has told me about them. Yeah,
0: it's a great band.
2: Yes.
1: Okay. So Naftia is for a lot of Austrians of the punk scene also the Noda band. So,
2: well, it was. I was really young when they were. I haven't seen them live or something, but. There were a lot of bands in that kind of punk in the early 90s. You know, we all grew up listening to this music.
1: How did you get in contact with the music? What methods or what ways did you choose?
2: Yeah. Okay, there was no internet, so it was more difficult. But that's why there was a lot of labels back then. So when you liked a label, you knew a band that was in a specific label, then you would go and buy all the albums of that label, even if you haven't heard the band.
3: Yes.
2: And let's say now I have this record here in front of me that you brought, Bad Religion. If you go inside and check the inlay, they usually thank all the bands they're friends with.
1: Yes.
2: So we would read the thank you notes and say, oh, they say thank you to this band. And then we go buy the record. And that's how we discovered new bands. I remember that's how I found about NoFX. I think I read
1: really?
2: The Bad Religion album.
1: Yeah.
2: And that's, you know, a lot of bands were doing this. And there was also all this, in the 90s, all these skateboard videotapes, VHS, the old ones. And some friend would bring one to Greece, or one of us would do a mail order and order from the States a lot of stuff, some videotapes, skateboarding. And then the soundtrack in the end of the skateboard video would be full of these bands. And we would go on and order them.
1: Unbelievable, a different time.
2: Yeah, it was. And we had this fanzine, you know, you should know it as a promoter, but it was called Book Your Own Fucking Life.
1: Yes.
0: Ja, da bin ich in für Österreich zuständig gewesen, damals für das Heft. 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
1: Romeo said that he was the responsible guy in Austria for the same fanzine. He wrote for Switzerland, Germany and Austria, and they picked...
0: Austria.
1: He only was responsible for Austria.
0: Peter Bader von Zwiel, from the band Zwiel in the Switzerland, yeah. he wrote for Switzerland
2: as
0: Peter Bader.
2: Yeah, yeah.
1: And he was responsible for that fanzine, and he in Austria he wrote for that fanzine. He didn't remember how it comes. They wrote him and asked him if he's interested. A fanzine like Plastic Bomb wrote him at that time.
2: Yeah, I don't remember either how I found it, but I remember this book. It was all by country and you know, split by country, and it had labels, bands, promoters, addresses, and you would write to them and exchange
1: yes.
2: letters.
1: It was the way to do. So you also did it like Romeo. You wrote letters at the time, letters, paper, pencil, and wrote it to the.
2: Yes, of course, and we were also receiving a lot of letters with the band, and I still have them.
1: Wow,
2: it was. It's very, you know, sentimental.
1: Yes.
2: It's not just a message on Instagram or Facebook or an email. It's a whole letter that someone would write down, go mail to us. And they were not always positive as well. Yeah, so that was the way it was working back then. And I was lucky that I was also going to... not international school, but it was half Greek, half English.
1: Oh, really?
2: So a lot of the kids that were going to this school, they were from, they had families that were half American, half Greek, and they were bringing a lot of influences from the States.
1: Yes.
2: I remember I had a friend that was like sixth grade, 12 years old, not a lot, and when it was summer, he was going back to the States, and in September he would come to Greece with all this new music, and we were waiting for him to bring new stuff.
1: Unbelievable. Different time. It's unbelievable for now, yeah, how it works now. But back in the 90s, how did you get in contact with the music from the States or from the, except that way, from the States or England or Europe? Did you have record stores there in Athens?
2: We had two or three record stores that were, we had a lot, but two or three were focused on more on rock and punk music.
1: Yes.
2: And we knew the people working there, so whenever they did a new import, they would contact us and say, "Wow, we have new albums from, I don't know, Epitaph Records or
1: yes." So at that time, you heard about the first time of other labels and other records from the States and from Europe. A question of myself, when did you heard of the first time of punk scene in Austria or Germany?
2: The first band I heard, I think it was But Alive.
3: Germany,
2: yeah. You said Austria.
1: Austria or Germany?
2: Austria, I think I saw Antimaniacs in Greece.
1: Yes, I thought so. In Greece? You saw them in Greece?
2: Yes, they were.
1: Wow.
2: They were playing in a squad called Villa Malias. It's a legendary squad.
1: Wow. In what year can you remember?
2: It was not 90s.
1: No, it was
2: between 5 and 10, 2006 maybe.
1: 2006 they split up.
2: So it was five.
1: 2005, yes.
2: Yeah.
1: Because we're all connected with the people, and it's so funny for us to hear stories like
2: that. I think it was the first Austrian band, because there were a lot of European touring bands in the early zeros, and maybe some of them were Austrian, and I don't know about it. Like Tagda, or I don't know if they're Austrian, but there was a lot of DIY punk bands going around in these early zeros.
1: I heard about that in the late 90s, early zeros, that less international big bands played in Greece, like Bad Religion, NoFX. They come later to your country. Is that true?
2: Yes. Greece has all around is the sea. So the only way to come to Greece without airplane, with a van, is either by going by boat, so you had to waste 2 days on the road with no shows and one night on the boat, or you could come from the Balkans. But in the 90s, the Balkans were not really a safe way to travel to Greece. And there was also the war in Yugoslavia and all that. So all these bands, they wouldn't come because it was not the cost of flying over to Greece was too much. It's not like I'm playing in Austria one day, the next in Germany, the next in France, and travel around. You had to go out of the route. But then in the around late 90s and early zeros, it was getting easier, and also Balkans were more open in zeros.
1: Does it mean that you were depended on you? You were you had to make your own bands. That you have live music and punk rock shows.
2: Yes, not only punk rock, but I think this is one of the main reasons that Greek rock music got a bit bigger in the around 2008-09. Mm-hmm. Is that a lot of bands wouldn't come to Greece. We were not on the route.
1: Yes.
2: So all the Greek bands started playing more often. The Greek people would go to see the Greek band, so because they didn't have anything else to see, and it worked, because now Greek bands, the Greek scene is so big that the biggest shows are the Greek bands, not the foreign bands that play there. I mean, you've seen
1: it. Yeah, I've seen you a few times in Greece, in Athens, and in Saloniki, and in Crete. And it was amazing because there are thousands of people. And for DIY punk bands in Austria or in Germany, for example, 600 to 800 maximum of the DIY scene. And it's a unique development in your country for us when we are visiting your shows. For example, in May 2025, 2,500 up to 3,000 people in a hall for what the juniors is for us. It's amazing.
2: Us as well.
1: But for example, in Austria or in Germany, the DIY scene don't work like yours, like your people and your scene in Greece.
2: Yeah, I don't know. I think. In Greece, there was a whole network. It's not only our scene. It's also, more. There are also bands that play only used to play only in squats. Mm-hmm. We play also in some venues. So there is another scene. I'm not going to say a different scene because they are all we are part of the same scene and friends, yes. And I know them personally. But there was. A whole scene of bands that didn't even play venues and they were only playing like high schools or universities that they also had thousands of people. It's not only the venues.
1: So in the past, the punk shows also happens in university?
2: Mostly. And that's how we started.
1: Wow. So no venue or DIY club or something else. So you started really in the university areas?
2: Universities and squats.
1: Wow.
2: And because there were like 50, I don't know, 20 universities in Greece that were hosting shows, and you could do a whole tour going around the universities.
1: University tour in Athens? Yeah. Or in Greece?
2: In Greece. There's no, things have changed, but back then, the students owned the universities, and no one was allowed in a university, not the police, and the state.
1: It was a safe space.
2: There is a word, I don't know the word, but they could not enter the universities. So universities would have all these groups of people setting up shows and doing events, whatever. So it was really easy to do it.
1: It's amazing for us because in the past we also had some shows in the university, but it was like kind of a small festival, an official party, not like in Greece or in Athens that it's like a safe space and you can make concerts in that way.
2: Zord, our sound guy.
1: Yes.
2: You met him today.
1: Yes.
2: Used to be, I think, the main sound guy of one of the most famous university concert halls. Was called Street Attack. In Saloniki.
1: He told me he's also working with Naftia. Naftia still exists. He told me today, and they are friends of him. He told me.
2: I don't know. If
1: so he's familiar to the scene also, like you, decades, 2 decades.
2: I don't know. I don't think they play anymore. I mean, I'm sure they don't play. I don't know if there has been any kind of reunion.
1: Okay.
2: I don't know, because you said it.
1: Yes.
2: I haven't heard anything.
1: Okay.
2: I mean,
1: before we continue the questioning, I recommend that we start with the first record. The first album. We brought you some albums with. In the studio, you choose the first one of one band.
2: Yes.
1: Please explain what is the connection to this band?
2: My connection is we've ripped so much stuff from this band.
1: What's the name?
2: It's you choose? Rich Kids on LSD.
1: Yes.
2: You remember where we said about the videotapes? They put out a videotape. In the late 90s, and we saw it one afternoon. I can remember the day and the time. And as soon as the video finished, we said we have to make this kind of thing and play this music. And unfortunately, I think three of them have died now.
1: Yes.
2: And but it's, you know, it's one of these bands that any of the punk bands from the States, if you ask them, they will say they are influenced by them. So they're extremely big among their peers, but they're not big. I mean, not a lot of people know them. They didn't become like Bad Religion or NoFX. But if you ask them, they all say that these were the first people to actually do it.
1: Wow.
2: And they have this amazing artwork. And I remember this album, Rock and Roll Nightmare. It has this inlay, which is like a comic book. And it has all the lyrics of the...
1: of the songs?
2: Yeah, of the songs as a comic book. And this is what we did also on our first two albums. We actually saw them that they did it and we liked it, the idea. And our first two albums also have a comic book with the lyrics.
1: Very nice. Please tell us the song, what you want to play.
2: Yes, so we're going to do the first song, Scab on My Brain by RKL.

0: Rich Kids on LSD von ihrer LP Nightmare. Ja, das hat ihr Platten mitgenommen, hat man heute Matthias hat mir zu Mittag angeschrieben, was der Kosti an Musikwünschen hat, und ich habe Sachen eingepackt, die ich halt auch zu Hause gehabt habe, und die Nummer werden wir heute hören, die ein oder andere. Und das war zuerst die Eröffnungsnummer Scab on My Brain, Rich Kids on LSD.
1: Okay, we continue with the questioning. You said before you started in 2000 with, in the year 2000 with Vodka Juniors. What was the first setup of the members? So how did you find each other, and how did you choose who is who you want to play with in a band? Did you know each other from school, or is there another connection?
2: Yeah, no, I didn't know them from school. Actually, I told you we had a label.
1: Yes.
2: The label was Cannonball Records. So one of the bands I put out on the first compilation was called Point Zero. And this band was... three members of Vodka Juniors were in that band. So actually it was... They were also already playing together. And we met, I put out some of their songs, and then we became friends, and we started a new band where I joined the band and we changed the name, let's say. It was something like that. So it was already a band called Point Zero, and that's how it became then Vodka Juniors.
1: I know you since 2008. I saw you the first time in 2008 in Graz. It was an amazing concert in Sub. We talked about it today. At that time, the members were different than today. Today, the members of Vodka Juniors are you, Kosti, Kosta on the bass, Harris, and Oresti. Who were the founder of Vodka Juniors?
2: The people you saw in Sub was the original lineup.
1: Really?
2: Yes, it was me, Harry, and Oresti, and it was Panayotis who was playing bass back then. He was playing bass for the first 13 years.
1: So he quit 2013.
2: Yeah, and he started, he chose not to continue and go, he left Athens and focused on other stuff. And it was, you know, like on good terms, like a decision he took with his life that he wanted to do something else. And then Jack joined in bass. This is the guy you saw the second time. And so.
1: Yes, he was also part of Despite Everything.
2: Right. He was also in Graz the first time.
1: Really?
2: Yeah.
1: As a guest.
2: We were traveling together. He was like a roadie.
1: Yeah.
2: So when Panayotis left, Jack was the obvious. And, you know, we always were like a big family of friends. We never said, like, let's find a bass player. It was someone who was with us, and he knew the songs, he knew everything. And as you said, he was playing with Despite Everything back then. And he also joined the band for a couple of years. But because he also has a studio on his own, he's producing music, he has his own band, it couldn't last long, so that's when Kostas came in.
1: Yes.
2: That's the current lineup.
1: Yeah, the current lineup. Romy asked me before, you said that the label, the name of your label was...
2: Cannonball Records.
1: Cannonball Records, yes. Yeah, it was. I know it before, I heard it several times. The question was of Romeo, did there exist fanzines and mail orders of Greek people in the early zeros?
2: Yes, there were a lot of fanzines. I have to remember the name.
1: Yeah, right? I have to ask.
2: I remember a fanzine called Teridona. I remember this because I liked it a lot. Doesn't mean it was the most well-known or anything. It was called Teridona, it's a Greek word. There was Muja. Do you know Muja fanzine? Very well known from the DIY scene.
1: Really?
2: The people, if you know a band called Antimob.
1: Antimob.
2: They were, I think, behind it, or some of the people were behind it. But there were, I mean, more than 10 fanzines around. Some more what like printed fanzines, and some other more like...
1: What did they write about? About the Greek scene, or also touring reviews or previews of bands from Greece who...
2: reviews, not only Greek, but interviews, maybe stories. You know, it wasn't only about music. It was more. It was mostly like a creative thing. Mm-hmm. So there were stories, there were opinions, there were, you know, it wasn't only just...
1: Would you say that it also would be a political...
2: Yes.
1: Okay, so yes, political discussions and how the what you... how would you tell the audience today, how was it in the early zeros for being in a punk band and in and the political situation in... In Greece, was it difficult to get shows or venues or create a venue, like a club or a youth center? Was it difficult in that in that you laugh?
2: Yeah, I will laugh with youth center. Okay.
1: Oh, okay. You don't have a youth center.
2: It doesn't work like that.
1: Okay.
2: In Greece, yeah, we had the universities, okay. And it was. You could call them like youth centers, not youth centers, but
1: yes,
2: they were operating events like yes. They would in a youth center. But it's not something that's been recognized or supported by yes. The government.
1: Okay.
2: And I think from the people that were involved, I don't think they would want the government to be involved. From what I've seen in Central Europe, like Germany or Austria, I know that this... Some of these, at least, youth centers are supported. You know,
1: yes.
2: They're
1: financed by
2: financially or with the buildings. You know, I know there are problems as well, but this kind of thing, no, it doesn't exist in
1: Greece. Social workers and supporters who are responsible only for a youth center don't happen in. So it was very exhausting for you to find places and people who doing shows. Is that correct?
2: We didn't.

0: a car to do the transport from show A to show B? How did it work in the past?
1: I don't remember. I don't know.
0: Did exist people who owned a van and you can borrow it, or how did it?
1: We didn't have a van. We had, I know, like a normal car.
0: Okay.
1: Or maybe we would rent a van when we had the PA, but it was not something organized like in a punk scene where you have the van rental company or mm-hmm. the drivers or the sound engineers like it is now.
0: Mm-hmm.
1: But it was okay. It sounds like it was difficult. No, it was really good.
0: It was part of the experience and the development.
1: Look, I will tell you the truth. When, if you do a concert now in Greece, yes. that everything is organized and well, and there are 5 venues, many promoters, etc. If you go and play, there could be 30 people if you're not a well-known band.
0: Mm-hmm.
1: Back then, if you knew no one, no place to play, and you just set up Saturday night at the university, the whole university would be there, even if no one knew who you were. So
0: wow.
1: Compare what is better.
0: Wow.
1: And there, amazing. You know, they would sell beers and stuff, and they would gather some money and they would give to the bands for their expenses.
0: Wow. Crazy. Very interesting for us because Austria and Germany, the western part of it, is we have a very comfortable zone. We had we have everything we needed that too. We have rehearsal rooms, what also are supported by the government financial. And now, in the past, we also tried to build up some places by our own.
2: Ja, wie ich angefangen habe, ist es komplett gleich jetzt gewesen, wie der Kosti eben so erwähnt hat. 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
0: Romeo told me that he agreed with you because your experience are similar to him, to his experience. In the 80s, late 80s, early 90s, they also had no supporters, and the youth centers are unique in the western part of Germany and came later in Austria. But in the beginning of the punk rock scene in the late 80s and early 90s, they had to build up their own place. But at that time, no one cares. There was no policy, there was no law how you have to build up a venue or a place where concerts happened. At that time of Romeo, it grows, and then you said Antimanix was your first band of Austria you get in contact with. Tom Zwanska, the singer, he was a huge support in the scene in Graz to build up the place, the PA. He was the only guy with a van, so all the bands of Graz asked him, we are going on tour, you have a van, can we go with you? And
1: when we came in Graz in 2015, I think we stayed at Tom's place for 3 days at the studio.
0: Yes, he's a record studio in the house in Graz.
1: Yeah, there. Because we had it was Monday, we had a day off, so we stayed here, and we had to fix the van. We were on a 3-month tour back then. So
0: 2015.
1: And we had to fix the van, so he let us stay there, and since we were there. He actually recorded a song live at the studio. We've never really released it. Maybe we should at some point. But Tom recorded it, and it was an amazing place. I don't

0: It still exists?
1: Yes, it exists.
0: This big place?
1: Yes, the big house.
0: Ah, okay.
1: He also did concerts there in 2018 and 19.
0: Ah, okay.
1: A show in the cellar fits in 800 people.
0: Mm.
1: And he did shows there as well. And a lot of bands are staying there for on their tour. And he was a big support for Romeo in the past and built up the punk rock community in Graz.
0: Hmm.
1: Okay.
0: So thank you, Tom.
1: Thank you, Tom.
2: Danke, Tom.
1: Good. Then we will go continue with the next song.
0: So yes, next album here in front of me is SNFU from Canada, which I think it means Society's No Fucking Use. And the album is Fiulabba. I think it's, I don't know if it's pronounced like that, Fiulabba, something. And the song, is it Bobbit? Yeah, I remember this song a lot from the late 90s. Was it late 90s? Yeah.
3: Yeah.
0: It's a fast song. And I really like, I mean, no, he died, but the singer was an amazing performer and great personality. And although I think towards the end he had several problems, and I think he died on the streets. It was kind of a sad story.
1: Yeah, he was also a drug addict, and he had for decades.
0: Yeah, I don't exactly know the details, but I think on the last time they came to Europe, which is when they reunited, Jack, our old bass guy, was doing sound for them, I think, in some of the festivals. But I never got to meet them or see them. You remember the videotapes I was telling you?
1: Yes.
0: One of the videotapes they had brought to us is a friend of mine was going out with this guy who was a surfer guy, and he had the videotape that was surfing from Australia, and it would show 10 minutes of surfing, and then it would show 10 minutes of SNFU live concert, and then again surfing, and then concert again. I don't know what this is, but that's the first time I saw this band, and I saw them playing live on the screen. It was amazing.
1: Did you remember the year?
0: Yes, that tape was later on. It was
1: 98.
2: Okay. Ja, Mr. GP von SNFU, grandioser Performer, wie auch Kosti schon erwähnt hat, in den 80ern ja ganz, ganz große Klasse gewesen, hat aber dann aufgrund seiner Drogenprobleme immens abgebaut. 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

0: happen now? Stop it!
1: Yes. SFNSNFU. Bobbit. Amazing song. I saw them last time 2014 in Punk Rock College in Slovenia.
2: Oh, okay.
1: And I have a picture with him.
2: With GP?
1: Yes.
2: Right.
1: With GP. My next question is, in what year did you start touring the first time and what countries did you visit?
2: You mean outside Greece?
1: Outside of Greece. Or you can also tell your first experience in Greece touring is also interesting.
2: Our first tour was in United Kingdom in 2002. Yes.
1: United Kingdom, England.
2: Yes, 2002. No. First shows were Germany and Netherlands, but it was only a weekend. Not a real show. That was in 2002, and then in 2003 was United Kingdom, six shows.
1: Six shows.
2: Brighton, Cambridge, London. How did it happen?
1: Yes.
2: I don't know. There was no internet, but but it happened. No, there was internet. There was no. My brother was studying there, so he had many connections.
1: Ah, okay.
2: And also the UK scene back then was a lot more. It was bigger and more organized. They had this record label called Household Name Records,
1: yes.
2: I think.
1: Yes, you know it, Romeo.
2: Yes, and they were very organized. You know, a lot of bands were coming out and a lot of foreign bands were visiting many venues. So it wasn't difficult. Now it's very difficult to go there. I mean, now you even need a visa to go to United Kingdom.
1: Yes, because of Brexit as well.
2: Yes, so... Although we want to go, it's not like that. But it was different. We didn't have... Don't think of it as a tour with backline and vans and stuff. I remember we were going from one city to the next one by train. And we had the skateboard and we had a ramp tied up to the skateboard.
1: Really?
2: And we were just traveling,
1: All your technique stuff.
2: I've got pictures to prove.
1: I believe you. It's so crazy if you compare the past with the present. So 2002, 2003, your first experience in England, Germany, and Netherlands, you said. And your first tour outside of Athens. So your first experience with touring on landscape of Greece or the cities of Greece like Patra, Saloniki. What do you remember of that time?
2: The first shows were in Thessaloniki, which is the next biggest town after Greece, after Athens in Greece.
1: Yes.
2: So we were playing there. There was another band that was really good friends and similar styles like skate punk from Thessaloniki. So what we would do is that we would set up shows in Athens and they would join us, and then they would set up shows in Thessaloniki and we would travel up. And then the rest of Greece, because the band was getting known, it was easier to book through the universities, as I said before. The club shows were... Not that the places were not really organized. The people that owned the clubs were not into rock music, so it was very weird and strange.
1: Really?
2: Yeah, it wasn't like...
1: Because of the time of the period with the university thing. So it was like It was the first try to get out of the university way of doing shows.
2: No, it's difficult to explain, but if you haven't lived in Greece, but Greece 20, 30 years ago was not like Germany or Austria. Mm-hmm. They didn't have a rock scene, mm-hmm. Or culture. It was only Balkan and folk music and Greek music. So the people that owned the clubs, the older generation, who were like 40, 50 years old, they didn't know or appreciate this kind of music. So whenever you went there to ask, to play, etc., it was more like they didn't understand what this is. They just wanted to take your money and say, okay, play. But
1: okay, really?
2: There was no culture like
1: yeah,
2: that.
1: Yeah.
2: So this took time and many concerts and many turns until the new generation got these venues and they were more, they understood better the whole music. But as I said, we never really tried as well because there was the universities and it was an amazing experience with thousands of people. Everyone was there to party or go to the concert.
1: So they were happy that concerts happen.
2: Yes.
1: So everyone, how did you make the advertisement at that time?
2: It's word of mouth mostly.
1: Really?
2: Yeah.
1: Wow. So no SMS or no flyers or...
2: You could make flyers, but if you played in a university, there was nothing else for the students to do.
1: Okay.
2: Everyone knew there was a concert and everyone would come
1: wow.
2: down.
1: Wow. Wow. Amazing. In what year did you try to do the first tour outside of Greece? Except the experience with England. So that you have to plan your own tour. How does, when did the idea
2: Look, except start? Except the first shows in the UK, which was a tour, it was six shows, but it was only one country. The next one was when you saw us, 2008.
1: Eight, yes.
2: We went to Italy, Germany, Austria, I think. These three.
1: So you came by boat with the ferry?
2: Yes, we took the ferry from Greece and then we played in Rome. I don't remember all the cities, but we went to Rome, then went north, came to Graz, then went to up to Mainz, Aachen, Cologne.
1: Wow. How long was the first tour in 2008?
2: It wasn't a lot. Like 2 weeks maybe.
1: Wow. But a lot of kilometers.
2: Yes, yes. Well, back then, 600 kilometers was okay. Now
1: Each
2: it is.
1: Day.
2: Now it's our. Now 600 is our big day. We've grown old.
1: How was it possible to get in contact or to organize the shows from Greece in Italy, Germany, and Austria? At that time
2: we did it by email, and I remember there was this thing MySpace.
1: Yes,
2: remember?
1: Yes, we remember.
2: So it was in the beginning, and it was more difficult to find, to get in touch, but there was not so many bands touring, so they were not getting 1,000 emails each day, so it was easier for us.
1: Yes.
2: To And actually, the people we met on that tour are people we still talk with or organize stuff together.
1: Nice.
2: So it was something that became a long-lasting friendship.
1: I saw you the first time in 2008 on the 26th of December. It's Christian's Day, 2 days after Christmas Day. And I saw you the first time in Sub Graz, and it was amazing. And I remember I get an SMS by the promoter, said Greek punk rock band, and I said at 7 p.m. in the evening, yes, I want to go there. I didn't know anything of you. I went to the concert and it was like a blast, like, whoa, what happens here? And it was, you felt like in a living room. For me, it's one of the best shows I've ever saw.
2: And yes.
1: Still in my heart.
2: I remember the show. I remember Sub. It was okay. Maybe I mixed the two or three shows we played in Sub, but I really liked this venue because it felt a bit like home, and Thalia hasn't seen it, but it looks like a normal village house in the countryside. Yeah. With, I remember this old heating, like a snake thing, how's it called, tube, going around the house. And yeah, it was amazing times. And I'm looking at my phone because I think I have a photo.
1: You have also videos. There are on YouTube videos from this concert with the old bass.
2: Yeah, you're right. We have a video, yeah.
1: Yes, it was an amazing show, and it was the first time I saw you. So what is the review of your first tour experience? Do you have some short words for that first experience? How did it affect you as a band?
2: Well, it was an amazing experience. We had, for me, this is different for each member. Okay, can tell you, for me, the band was also an excuse to travel, and the music. Ah. I enjoy traveling and seeing new places, but I enjoyed the road kind of thing, you know, not just going away for a weekend. I want to go into the car and drive away. So the band was also a good way to do that. And we've done so many tours, and some were 2 or 3 months long. And it's something that if you get the experience, it's difficult to stop. It's like a drug, you know?
1: In 2008, you had your third record. Did I remember right?
2: When?
1: In 2008, when you started with your first tour, you had your third record.
2: Yes. Oh, fourth.
1: Fourth
2: or fifth?
1: I forgot. Yes, you're right. Fifth, because of the...
2: Look, it's one, one demo, then three records, and then 2007 was an album called Dark Poetry.
1: Yeah, Dark Poetry. Okay, I think we will continue with...
2: I will tell you first one story, just because you asked how it was, and to show you how funny and unexperienced we were. I remember we were traveling in Austria, and we had brought our Greek clothes, not like now where you call, you Google and say, what's the weather in Austria, you know? Or you tell us, yeah. Matthias... Greece guys bring some warm clothes, so we came here with t-shirts, and it was December, and we were traveling, and I remember that it was snowing, the window, the windscreen was getting
1: freeze,
2: but we didn't know what to do or how it works because we don't have snow in Greece, so. I remember we had this small bottle of water, and we threw, as we were traveling, we threw the water on the windscreen, and it froze instantly. It was like the wrong people at the wrong... You've seen this movie with the Jamaicans where the bobsleigh team?
1: Yeah.
2: That was us, in Austria, touring.
1: Very funny story, and I can't imagine. Yeah. I can't imagine. What was the name of the movie? Cool Runnings.
2: Cool Runnings. That was Vodka Juniors in Austria touring in the Zeros.
1: Okay, we will continue with the next record.
2: Yes, the next band is Propagandhi. It's from the album Supporting Caste, which is a band that we really love, and we used to listen from the 90s. And actually, it's the first band we brought to Greece when we started also doing shows in Athens. The first foreign band we brought, it was 2001. And we were not that experienced, so I don't know... It wasn't that organized, but I think they had an amazing time because they played one of the most well-known underground venues in Athens, and it was August, I think it was It was so hot. It was and so many people inside that the humidity, it was like raining from the ceiling. And yeah, I don't know how the Canadian propaganda liked it.
1: Rome here said he's used to it.
2: Oh yeah, used to it.
1: It was normal at the time.
2: Yeah.
0: Exklusiv im Leuten, oder? Da tropft, dass es gehöft, dass er geschaut hat.
1: Ja.
0: Das war in den kleinen Clubs sowieso ganz normal. Wenn viele Leute im Raum waren und es ist geschwitzt worden, dann war es Kondenswasser auf der Decke und es ist runtergetropft und das hat dazugehört. Also das ist kein Schweiß ohne Preis, oder wie?
1: Yeah, no sweat without a price, he said. Because at that time it was normal in smaller clubs and venues that it was so overcrowded that the water of your clothes and get up into the...
2: But I think they really liked it. We stayed in contact after that.
1: Nice.
2: And we still occasionally may talk or may see them if they come to Greece again. And the track's called Night Letters, which I think Todd sings, which is the bass guy. I think he sings this song. Let's see.

0: Okay, Propagandi Night Letter. Is it called Night Letter? Yes.
1: Yeah.
0: Yes. Okay. Because we have to look on a bit on the time. So 2008, first experience, frozen windows. The Greek people in Austria, the first time with their summer clothes. amazing.
2: Das ist sehr, sehr verrückt, ja. Also die Story gefällt mir sehr gut. 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Also, ja.
0: Funny stories. This is punk rock. Romeo told now that he met a guy in England from Canada with only clothed with trousers and shorts and T-shirt and his skateboard and nothing else. And he shared one sleeping bag with him.
1: Yeah,
0: because he froze. Yeah, that's stories of punk rock. And you are still alive. Nothing happened. Nothing happened.
1: Well, it's not the most dangerous tours in Austria and Germany. It's just the weather. But one other time we'll talk a lot about Balkan tours. And then there are a lot of stories and dangerous situations.
0: Really dangerous?
1: Yeah.
0: Oh.
1: Yeah, yeah. Life-threatening. But
0: oh.
1: It was things that now are fun stories to remember, you know?
0: Yeah.
1: After all these years.
0: Yes.
1: But it's a whole new experience to travel in the Balkans. At least back then. Now it's better.
0: When did you do your first Balkan tour? In what year? Can you remember?
1: I think it was 2009.
0: The pirate tour.
1: No, pirate tour was Greek islands.
0: Ah, okay.
1: Vampire tour.
0: Vampire tour. Romania is calling.
1: Yes, because it was a lot of shows in Romania, and we called it vampire tour, and we traveled through. Serbia, Macedonia, Romania, and up till there the first time.
0: Yeah.
1: The second time we went till Moldavia and Croatia. Yeah, Croatia. And we were, look, from the beginning we had chosen that instead of playing one big city and going to the next country, we would choose a country and go to a lot of places all around. So in the Balkans especially, we played, for example, in Romania, 10 shows. So we played in places that, I remember a show, they told us we are the first foreign band, any style, to ever come to the city. So it was a lot of fun and a lot of new things to see, because each country is not like the capital. It's a completely different story when you go outside the capital.
0: I'm looking forward to, because in spring I'm the driver of Caloris Impact. Caloris Impact you will see tonight, and I'm the driver of the tour in spring in Romania and in Greece. We are coming to Greece, and I'm looking forward to how is the scene and how is the atmosphere on a punk concert in Romania. I've never been to a concert in Romania. And I remember you said that the crowd on your shows in Romania, they were amazing. The people freaked out totally.
1: Look, in Romania, I think it's the most, except Greece, because Greece is our hometown, but in Romania was also an extreme crowd. Whenever we played there, they were going crazy. And most of the people we met back then on our first tour are still friends now, and we see them from time to time whenever we go there, or some of them travel to Greece to see us, and we have an amazing relationship. And I remember they have they had a crew in Cluj Napoca, very good friends, and they do a lot of DIY shows there. I mean, they had this whole tsert diving thing. I don't know. It's
0: the what diving?
1: Tsert diving. I don't know if it's a Romanian thing or it's something I've missed, but there were people that were crowd surfing with chairs. On top of chairs, or you know,
0: chair surfing.
1: Yeah, very good friends. And
0: not the wheelchair drivers, you mean a normal, regular chair?
1: Yeah, wooden chairs. Special place, Romania, and we've been there, we returned many times. Okay. And now we also want to go back. Yes. We're planning for 2026. And you said Colors Impact, they played today. I heard a song before. They're amazing. I can't wait to see them. Yes. Amazing.
0: Colors Impact are good friends of Flowers and Concrete and me. And they started in 2019 before the COVID thing started.
1: Mm.
0: And now they are a very important part of the punk scene in Graz. And they have a really good connection to Europe. They played in England, like you, in Germany, in Switzerland, in Belgium, in Luxembourg, and they are very good connected.
1: They're very good band. The songs are amazing, and I know that there are a lot of people in Greece that are into this genre of this style of punk rock and crusty, like downbeat thing.
0: Yes.
1: There's a huge scene in Athens, so I'm pretty sure it's going to be an amazing show.
0: Because you talk of the show of today, what are you expect for today, or what how is your feeling now? In a few hours, you will be back on stage with your family, the Vodka family, and any thoughts, any feelings?
1: Truth is that we don't play a lot this last year because family, and we all have now children, we're older, and we have to, you know, regular jobs, it's more difficult. So we did a lot of festivals in the summer, and we do a lot of festivals and one-off shows, but this is the first tour of the year that's like some shows in a row, like 10 shows in a row. So we really can't wait for it. It's like our week off from jobs or stuff like that. So I can't wait. And I'm sure it's going to be amazing.
0: Hopefully. And I agree with you totally. I'm so amazed that you trusted me again and let me do it again. Because in 2023, we did the first tour and I didn't accept that you say... you talked to me in 2024 in Saloniki. You asked me again if I want to do it, and I was so happy that you asked. For me, it's like you, it's vacation, and it's we are a good crew, and we care about each other, all of the people who are involved in the current tour. And yes, I don't find the words I feel, because I'm so happy that it happened again.
1: Well, yes, thank you, Matthias. It's been amazing. The first tour, it's going to be amazing this run, and thank you, Romeo, as well for today. It's an honor, and I can't believe you have 20,000 albums. I can't believe I sent you this list.
0: Sorry, it was fake news. 16,000, but
1: I hope you get to 20,000. I can't believe I wrote these 8 albums an hour ago and you found them all. I mean, it's amazing.
2: Ja, ich habe eine Ordnung bei mir zu Hause bei den Platten, zumindest bei den Platten, was und Fans sind's auch und Bücher, da finde ich alles raus.
0: He has a structure, a good structure, and he has also fanzines and books of all the time and posters. He collected posters of every concert of the past, so 80s, 90s, 0 years, 10, 20, and he have a structure. So if you ask for a book or a poster or a record, he will...
1: It's insane. It's like a museum, you know,
0: yes,
1: history.
0: Yeah, it is. Okay, what is your next... song you want to listen to?
1: Oh, okay.
0: And how did it affect on your...
1: Maybe because we talked about Colors Impact.
0: Oh.

0: Okay, that was a different kind of genre, punk rock genre. How does it come? Tragedy.
1: I chose this because we were talking about Caloris Impact, and
0: Yes.
1: I think the style is quite close, this whole D-beat crust thing. I'm really into it. You probably won't hear it inside our style, our music, but we all listen to a lot of different stuff, you
0: Yes.
1: know, and Tragedy and these bands like From Ashes Rise and stuff like that, they hit somewhere in my heart. I don't know, really sentimental,
0: Yeah, it influenced. It's
1: and it also kind of reminds me of all this period with the universities in Greece and the whole DIY kind
0: Yeah.
1: of things. Yeah, so really good band, and they also came to Greece and played at the university.
0: Wow, really?
1: Yes,
0: Wow.
1: insane. So thousands of people,
0: Wow. Wow,
1: and
0: thousands of people.
1: yes, and yeah, that's it. Tragedy.
0: I think I agree with you and understand it because all people I know listen to all the kind of music you recommended us now, and you also listen to. I think it doesn't depend or doesn't on the it don't depend on the genre. It's all the same way of thinking. You can imagine or you can feel it that all that those bands you played before or you listened to that they have they had to start it in the past somewhere, and all of those bands did it on their own way, like DIY style. And this is the connection of all these bands, I think. Okay, Romeo, a question.
2: Ja, über die politische Szene in Griechenland haben wir jetzt, glaube ich, noch gar nicht gesprochen, wie die Situation in Griechenland überhaupt ausschaut. Allgemein, ob das auch der Rechtsruck zu spüren ist in Griechenland, wie auch im restlichen Europa momentan.
0: The question is the current situation in Athens or in Greece, how is it with the political development? Do you feel that there is a right-wing direction, or how is it there?
1: Well, there
0: Even
1: is.
0: in the band scene. I don't know if you have right-wing bands or Nazi punk bands or something like that.
1: No, from what I know, no, and I hope not. I don't know. No, it's and I even if they exist, they probably are very. They don't do shows. I don't know, or
0: Okay.
1: they are very. They wouldn't be able to do shows. It's, in Greece, it's not really easy to, and that's a good thing, obviously. So you know, I don't know of any bands, but yeah, the current situation is quite difficult. I mean, I think whenever you ask me, I would probably answer the same question. The current situation is really bad, which means that it's always bad every time you ask. I
0: Of course.
1: remember. The previous time we were at the first time you saw us in Sub was a really crazy period. It was, you said December of 2008,
0: Eight,
1: right?
0: yes.
1: It was a couple of days after the big riots in Athens, and it was the most difficult of all these tours we've done. It was the most difficult tour we've done because Athens was burning. And I don't know if you remember what happened, but there was
0: What do you mean with burning? Real burn?
2: Yeah.
0: Real
1: Yes,
0: fire?
1: it was the period
0: Everybody
1: where
0: burn. Oh, wow.
1: the cops murdered a 15-year-old kid, and the whole city, not only Athens, all Greece, and then I think many countries as well supported the whole situation afterwards. But the very next days, it was very very difficult period, and we had already booked the tour, so we kind of had to leave and leave our friends behind
0: Fuck, okay.
1: and go on this let's have fun tour. But you know, were almost feeling guilty for leaving everything behind, really? You know, and and going. It felt like we were really privileged to go on tour on that period, and but eventually, I remember that wherever we went, people were asking about us about what was going on. So it felt like we were touring with the band, but also talking about what's happening, and people were also really interested. And you know, I really remember that period. But I don't really think anything changes over the years,
0: mm-hmm.
1: and I don't think anywhere anything really changes. For us, it always the punk, whole punk rock scene, and this DIY thing, community. It's about building a parallel universe to everything that's going on, where we have our own, not real rules, but you know, our own type of communication, and we don't really interact with the rest of the that's going on. I mean, not that we don't care or that we are political, not in that sense, but in the sense that our world cannot be touched by what they do. And this was also all this I was talking about the universities, although they're trying a lot to, you know, stop it.
0: It's amazing what you're saying, and I can feel what you say. For example, in Austria and in Germany, some places are dying because of the right-wing parties in Greece, and a lot of venues are suffering by that because the funding is stopped.
1: Same thing is happening in Greece.
0: Really?
1: Yeah, but there are. Okay, I don't think it's at the same point that Austria is, but it's also happening in Greece.
0: Okay.
1: And, you know, there are amazing examples of DIY and communities building things in Greece. I mean, Thalia is from a really small city in Greece that produced the biggest DIY festival in a couple of years. It started with 200-300 people and reached up to having 10,000 people. A festival done only by kids without any financial... I don't know if you've heard, it's called Los Almiros Festival. Now it stopped. It's one of the things that stopped while it was on the top, you know. But so there are examples of stuff still coming happening. Yeah. But it's, in general, they're trying to suppress it.
0: To what?
1: Suppress it, you know, it's...
0: To stop it.
1: To stop it, yeah.
0: Okay, so same. So in you have your problems like we in Austria and Germany, for example. Okay, we will come to an end of the interview, but what show is your... how to explain it. The next 10 days, we sleep together, we drink together, we party together, we sweat together, all together. It's the family style of the Greek-Austrian connection without you, Romeo. But
1: you can come.
0: You can come, yes.
1: We have space.
0: What is your favorite place you are... not afraid of, you are excited of to be there the first time, or what places of the current route?
1: I don't know.
0: Are you?
1: This is you never know.
0: In?
1: You never know what's gonna happen.
0: That's
1: we always finish in Vienna. We always start in Graz. So these shows are always really good, and we have so many friends in Western Germany, Cologne and stuff. And also, I want to see the new places we've never played, Linz and Innsbruck we've never played.
0: Yes.
1: But then, you know, you end up playing a small city in the middle of nowhere. Like the last run we did, we played in Gotha, right?
0: Yes, Gotha.
1: Which ended up being, you know, my most fun night of the tour. So you never know. I'm excited for the whole tour. I'm not looking into any specific, you know, date.
0: Okay, it will be fun for 100%. And
1: thanks to you, Matthias.
0: Yeah. Okay, what's your last record you want to listen to?
1: Yes. So, I will choose the easy one, Bad Religion. So it's Bad Religion, it's Against the Grain. It's my favorite album from Bad Religion. Actually, to be honest, and this will sound a bit bad, I'm embarrassed about it, but I haven't heard a lot of stuff after Stranger Than Fiction. I'm not one of these guys that says, oh, the old stuff were better. But I don't know, their old stuff were better. So this
0: Romeo
1: is,
0: agrees.
1: Yeah, so this is Against the Grain. And okay, that was the period where I was in my 15th, 16th, and it was a fresh album. So as you can understand, it was like an explosion in my head when I heard this album.
0: Yes, I agree with you. It's one of, I feel you. What song do you want to play?
1: Okay, the whole album is, every single song is amazing, but let's do Against the Grain, the main one.
0: Okay, so Against the Grain from Bad Religion, and thank you for showing up. Thanks for joining the radio show, and we will see each other on the stage in a few hours.
1: Thank you, Matthias, for everything, for the tours, and thank you, Romeo, for having us here and letting us talk about all our stuff in Greece. And we're gonna have a lot of fun today.
2: Thanks for coming, and we'll see you later in the music house in the crowd.
1: Thank you.
0: Thanks. Bye.
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0: Stupid white man. William Blake, you go to them.
1: What? Alone? Why don't we just go around them?
0: No! You go.
1: I'd rather not.
0: It's a test.
1: I don't know those people, and they don't look very friendly. What if they kill me?
0: Nobody will observe.

0: night we're reminded of the evil emperor, Nero Augustus. He was the scourge of all the Christians.
1: What's a scourge?
0: It's like when something real bad happens. Like when everybody gets killed and you can't do anything about it. Like a swarm of locusts. For the entertainment of his guests, Nero would illuminate his whole garden with bodies of live Christians covered in burning oil, strung up on flaming crosses, crucified. Yep. At dinner, he'd have the Christians rubbed by his guards with aromatic herbs and garlic, and sewn up into sacks. And then they'd throw these sacks to the wild dogs.
1: That's terrible.
0: It's horrible.
1: Terrible is what it is. You know, I can't drink whiskey like I used to could. My old belly, it just ain't no count. I get the shits every time, don't you know?
0: I'm sorry, Big George. I got some food here that even Nero couldn't command. I think this is gonna fix up your old gut.
2: Beans and shit.
1: Why don't you shut your goddamn trap and just eat your beans?
0: Benmont, there's possum in these beans and spices too. I tried hard.
1: Well, Sally, I don't give a pig's ass what anybody says. I still say you make a hell of a pot of beans. Now, why don't you say us a grace out of the good book, would you?
0: Thank you, Big Jordan. I'd be delighted to do that. This day will the Lord deliver thee into mine hand, and I will smite thee, and take thine head from thee, and I will give the carcasses of the host of the Philistines this day unto the fowls of the air, the wild beasts of the earth. Amen.
1: What's a Philistine?
0: Well, it's just a real dirty person.
3: Hello. I smelled beans.
2: Who are you traveling with?
3: Nobody.
2: Where are you headed?
3: I don't know.
0: Hurt.
3: Yes.
2: Eyeglasses.
3: Yes.
2: Pretty soup, too. I clean up real good,
3: you know. Is that right?
2: Yeah.
4: What size shoes are those?
3: 10.
4: They look very comfortable, are they?
3: Not too bad.
2: Now you see there.
0: Look at the edge on that knife. Mm. Feel that.
3: I'd rather not.
0: I could. Mm. That is a very, very sharp knife, that is.
3: Mm-hmm.
0: Yeah?
3: Mm-hmm.
0: Yeah.
2: What do you call it?
0: Pretty.
3: I'm sorry?
2: That hat, what do you call it?
3: I'm really not sure.
0: Oh, your hair. Your hair is soft. Like a girl's.
2: By God, it is soft. Now, how do you get it that way? See, this old stuff of mine, it just, well, it's just like old barn hay. There ain't a darn thing you can do with it. Mm. How do you get it that way and keep it like that?
3: Just lucky, I guess.
2: Lucky. Yeah.
0: Oh, yeah.
2: God damn it, you keep your hand off of it.
5: I thought I told you not to touch me.
2: I don't give a good goddamn what you told me. You keep your hands off his hair.
5: Why? What's that to do with you then, eh?
2: It's got plenty to do with me, goddammit.
5: This one's mine.
2: This one's yours.
5: Yes. This one's mine, Big George. You had the last one.
2: Is that a fact?
5: I saw him first.
2: I don't give a shit who saw what and who did what or who did who.
5: You had the last Philistine. This one's mine.
2: If I want this one, I'll have him too, by God.
5: Fine. What happens if I just shoot you then, eh? What do you think about that?
2: You gonna shoot me?
5: Yes, what? I'm gonna shoot you.
2: Well, why don't you shoot me then, goddammit?
5: I will. I'll shoot you right now.
2: Come on, shoot me.
5: I will.
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7: 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Traumesfest. 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Traumfest. Traumfest. Traumfest. Traumfest. Traumfest. Traumfest. Traumfest. Traumfest. Traumfest. Traumfest. Traumfest. Traumfest. Traumfest. Traumfest. Traumfest. Traumfest. Traumfest. Traumfest. Traumfest. Traumfest. Traumfest. Traumfest. Traumfest. Traumfest. Traumfest. Traumfest. Traumfest. Traumfest. Traumfest. Traumfest. Traumfest. Traumfest. Traumfest. Traumfest. Traumfest. Traumfest. Traumfest. Traumfest. Traumfest. Traumfest. Traumfest. Traumfest. Traumfest. Traumfest. Traumfest. Traumfest. Traumfest. Traumfest. Traumfest. Traumfest. Traumf

this always need of the why. The word life criticized went through. It scratched so they follow it over. A relation necessarily went by exception. Whose exception put all into one pot didn't. No idea solving from the out, in solving the inside. What exception being seen on me, on yours. Selbstsabotage, um nicht in Verantwortung gezogen zu werden, den Raum verwischen, nicht ganz zeigen. Kommentare. Wenn gesehen. Wake up and

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I'm not long, a long sight when you share all the wines

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P-GPS. The aircraft utilizes the GPS and vision system to locate itself, automatically stabilize and navigate between obstacles. Intelligent flight mode, such as quick shot, tap flight, and active track, are enabled in this mode. When forward obstacle sensing is enabled and lighting conditions are sufficient, the maximum flight attitude angle is 15%, 15 degrees, with a maximum flight speed of 6.7 miles per hour. When forward obstacle sensing is disabled, the maximum flight altitude angle is 15 degrees and the maximum flight speed is 13.4 miles per hour. The aircraft will revert the ATTI mode when GPS signal is weak or when the compass experiences interference where the vision system is unavailable. In ATTI mode, the aircraft is easily affected by its surroundings, which may result in horizontal shifting.

0: The technological system.
1: Turn it off.
0: The technological system.
1: Shut that thing off.

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Alternating red, green, and yellow flashes. Turning on and self-diagnostic testing. Alternate yellow and green flashing. Warming up. Slow green flashing. P mode with GPS. Two green flashes. P mode with vision system. Slow yellow flashing. No GPS and vision system. Fast green flashing. Braking. Warning. Fast yellow flashing. Remote controller signal lost. Slow and flashing. Low battery warning. Fast red flashing. Critical low battery warning. Red flashing. I am you error. Solid red. Critical error. Fast alternating red and yellow flashing. Compass calibration required.

0: Well, what do you think? Do you have this feeling or not? Is that true or false? As far as you are concerned.
1: True.
0: That true? You feel sometimes that your ideas may turn into insects.
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Tap Go to begin recording. The aircraft will fly back to its original position after shooting is finished.

0: 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Technologies. Technologies.
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2: annihilated. Annihilated. Annihilated by

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